Zombie will be back in tonight's cage match. It's Living Dead Girl here on 100.3 The X Rocks. Yes, a new Rob Zombie coming up at 7 o'clock. That's pretty cool. See how they do. Got 3 days grace now here on The X.

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0: Five Finger Death Punch Nails in the Coffin. 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My name is Adam. Congratulations to listener Jen, who was this week's You Pick'em winner. 1,400 points. Pretty good, all things considered. And they'll be walking away with a $50 gift card to Flying Pie, if I'm not mistaken. If you want to get in, you love yourself some football, it's that easy. You just pick the teams you want to win. If you get the most points, congratulations. You win a nifty little gift at the end of the week, or I guess middle of the week. But if you win the whole year, if you're the number one picker, if you will, then congratulations. You're winning a year membership to Rest Relax. 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

Queens of the Stone Age, no one knows. It's here on 100.3 The X Rocks. Got a gigantic cage match coming up next, man. It's got some implications, if you will, here on The X.

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0: That music video is ridiculous. I encourage you to go check it out. It's Falling in Reverse with Corey Taylor and Serge Tankian. And the song is called Joseph. They are your current champions here on Cage Match.
1: Challenger.
0: But the Bobbert Zombert has arrived. Rob Zombie, new song called Black Cat Coffin.

0: 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It really does.
1: That is the news from Rob Zombie, Black Cat Coffin, your current challenger tonight here on Cage Match. 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

0: Chili Peppers, Danny California. It's here on 100.3 The X Rocks. My name is Adam, and that is going to do it for me, man. Again, it is the week leading up to X Fest, so be prepared. We're giving those tickets out all over the place, including here on Thursday out at Pit Stop. If you want to stop on in or just keep listening to your favorite DJs, they'll probably hook you up in some way, shape, or form. Also talked about how Darkwing Duck is making a comeback after nearly 35 years. That's good news for millennials like myself, and I guess people on other sides. I'm not gonna be an age gatekeeper. You can like it. Other than that, man, it's just a solid Tuesday afternoon. I appreciate you. I'll be back tomorrow. Nick and Big J got you covered first thing in the morning.
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3: She was living in a single room with three other individuals. One of them was a male and the other two, well, the other two were females. 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And furthermore, Susan, I wouldn't be the least bit surprised to learn that all four of them habitually smoke marijuana cigarettes. Reefers.

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Now you do what they told you. 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
1: I enjoyed rocking you up the rock last night.
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2: Oh, it's gorgeous.
1: Gorgeous. And that's not going to stop, which means we're in some sort of weird, I don't know, bizarro land where we didn't go from summer right to winter. We're having a fall.
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Pink Tag, CT Mazda. That's where the savings are. The X is where the rock is. You know, in case you needed to know that.

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0: Theater. Pun Theater! Oh my God, I'm so glad you're here.
1: What?
0: This is weird, but a polar bear walked into the bar, said to the bartender, I'll have a rum. And Coke.
1: Ooh, interesting.
0: The bartender said, what's with the big paws?
1: Right.
0: The bear said, I don't know, I was born with them. Why are you looking at him?
1: Are you drunk right now?
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0: Stone.
1: Well, morning glory and hallelujah, everybody. It is the morning after with Nick and Big J. Welcome to Wednesday, 23rd day of September 2026. My name is Nick. I present to you Radio's Big J.
2: Hello.
1: Hey, Big J, how are you, man?
2: I'm all right.
1: You feeling good on a Wednesday?
2: Yeah.
1: You ready to go?
2: Yeah.
1: We got a movie review from Big J coming in today. He saw a movie called Echo Valley. And he will give us a full review of what exactly that movie is about. I'll be honest, all I know is at some point Sydney Sweeney's covered in blood.
2: Yep.
1: Okay. And so
2: not naked though.
1: What do you mean?
2: Not naked.
1: And covered in blood. Blood.
2: Yeah.
1: Okay. Oh, that's right. You wanted to do a nudity report with this movie.
2: Zero.
1: I tried to tell you. You didn't want to listen. I said I think it was the only movie we had that Sydney Sweeney's not naked in. And you were very disappointed, and you sound disappointed still today.
2: Yep.
1: A full 24 hours later.
2: Spoiler alert.
1: And so we will get a recap of what that movie's all about, and if it's worth your time, we also have a chance for you to go to, it says here, XS 2026?
2: What is that?
1: This is Godsmack and Stone Temple Pilots and Dorothy and Baseball.
2: Sounds like a hell of a time. Yeah, it does, man.
1: So we got tickets to that on Saturday. We're going to be out there all day doing our thing. We want you to join us and have some fun, and hopefully you have a chance to do so. And why not if it's free, right?
2: Yeah.
1: And so a couple opportunities for you to score that. A chance for you to meet the band Godsmack involved in one of those giveaways. Another one of those giveaways has additional tickets to Theory of a Dead Man and Seven Dust, which is Friday night at the Rev Center, and acoustic performances from both bands?
2: What?
1: Big J, why would you ever not listen to this radio station?
2: Oh, sounds pretty dumb to me.
1: The not listening part?
2: Yeah.
1: Okay. I thought you meant the radio station. I was like,
2: no, what? No. Very cool.
1: That was not what I expected. Of course, we also have a chance for you to go to hell with us, a chance to get some headlines to get you up to date on stuff, important stuff. So it should be a good Wednesday. At least that is our goal. Just make it a good Wednesday. We can clear that bar, can't we?
2: I think so.
1: Off to a good start, because we're going to press play on some Smashing Pumpkins. Today is kicking things off on the morning after on the X.

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2: Important Stuff is brought to you by the final X-Fest pre-party of the year. Tomorrow night, the X taking over the pit stop. It's in downtown Meridian. We haven't been 704 North Main. It's right on Main Street there, right on the corner. It's going to be a whole lot of fun. Adam and the X going to be hanging out there from 6 to 8 p.m. tomorrow night. Going to be giving away X-Fest tickets every single 30 minutes, thanks to Live Nation. 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
3: Damn right.
2: So if you are looking for X-Fest tickets, a great chance is we're giving away 4 pair tomorrow night. Come on out tomorrow night at the Pit Stop at downtown Meridian. Meet Adam out there from 6 to 8. Let's have ourselves some fun. Agree or disagree?
3: Agree.
2: Big J, for years and years and years, the road connecting Boise State University and the Boise River Greenbelt has been called Cesar Chavez Lane. But, of course, that kind of changed because earlier this year, there was a report that came out on accusations that the co-founder of United Farm Workers groomed and sexually abused women and girls in the movement. And so a lot of places have been changing the name of Cesar Chavez Lane, and now you can chalk up Boise to that as well. It is now officially called Friendship Lane. The road between the Boise State campus and the Greenbelt has a new name, and listen, it sounds a lot better.
3: Agree or disagree, Big J?
2: Yeah. Friendship's better than sexual assault. We can agree on that.
3: Yeah, generally.
2: Thank you. And so now the old city has got a different name, and you can see Friendship Lane if you are walking around the Boise Greenbelt or around Boise State University. So that is now where you need to go and what you need to call things if you're headed down that way. Just make sure you're turning at Friendship Lane now. Thank you very much. Any objections, Big J?
3: No.
2: Then we are good. Did you know, Big J, that Aaron Judge has not been playing baseball?
3: I did not know that, no.
2: That's not great. The New York Yankees manager Aaron Boone announced that he does not expect Aaron Judge to be ready for the AL wildcard series next week. Judge hurt his calf last week and got a special shot to help it heal. He had just come back to play 7 games after breaking a rib earlier this month. He says there's a small chance that the Judge could end up playing in the series at some point. But the team is getting ready to face the Red Sox without him, and obviously that's not great. He's a pretty good baseball player, so the Yankees will be kind of coming in a little bit dinged up to the wild card series coming up as the playoffs get ready to get started in Major League Baseball. Do you think you'll watch any of the playoff games?
3: Maybe.
2: Okay, we'll see.
3: No promises.
2: Big J, you know, Netflix signed a pretty big deal with Ryan Murphy. He had a bunch of success on FX with his American Horror Story and a kind of installments. And then they decided to sign him to an exclusive deal. And he has made a lot of things basically like called monster series, you know. He's the one who did the Menendez Brothers series. He's the one who did the Ed Gein series. He's got a new one out called the Lizzie Borden Story. And it's pretty amazing. I think like hate watching has become a thing.
3: I'm going to watch this and I hate it.
2: I haven't met anybody that enjoys any of this stuff, but yet, like, the Lizzie Borden story's got 12 million views, and everything I read about it is how it's, the worst thing that's ever existed. It's his fourth...
3: Train wreck category.
2: It's just, like, it's not good. It's not even a great telling of the story. It's just, like, people are, like, drawn to it just because, like, they feel like they're obligated. They have to watch something true crime, I guess. I don't know. But it is Netflix's most watched title during the week of September 14th through the 20th. Of course, it's got a lot of his usual kind of suspects in it. Rebecca Hall, Charlie Hunnam, Billy Lord, Sarah Paulson. And despite kind of reaching the top of the chart, it's opened below the last 4 monster installments. And so it's like gradually losing kind of popularity, but still enough to put it at the top of the list, even though everybody doesn't like it. So
3: are these documentaries?
2: No. They're dramatic retellings starring people of the Ryan Murphy universe of famous true crime stories. So like Javier Bardem is in the Lyle Menendez story one. And then Charlie Hunnam was Ed Gein in the Ed Gein one. And so, yeah, like he basically gives it the American Horror Story treatment where he like does dramatic retellings of the story that you know and puts, you know, people from his stuff into it. And apparently does it poorly. I don't know. I've never watched any of them, but because nobody has said they're good, they're all like, yeah, it's popular, but it's garbage. But people do still tune in, man. What are you going to do? There's no account for taste, Big J.
3: Apparently not.
2: Morning After with Nick and Big J. There's your first installment of Important Stuff. It's the X Rocks.
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6: Our freeway slowing is already cleared out off the east end of the airport around Gowan. Watch for the construction on Chinden northwest of Curtis between 43rd and 44th. And we have ongoing lane closures both directions on Karcher for the work between Midway and Middleton Roads. We already see slowing this morning west of the freeway there. Lane closures for work northbound and southbound on the Central Valley Expressway at State Street 44, and construction has closed the Highway 20-26 overpass crossing I-84. That's your latest traffic. I'm Danny Christos.
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Press play on this song, I guess.

0: Yes, the Foo Fighters, Everlong, here on The Morning After with Nick and Big J. Back when we were Short Pants Big J, there was a TV commercial in the 80s brought to you, kind of like a public service announcement, about the dangers of marijuana. And there was a kid kind of in his room, and the father had uncovered like a box full of like joints and marijuana, and he's like, "What are you doing? Who did this?" And the kid says, do you remember?
1: I saw you?
0: Yeah.
1: I learned it by watching you, Dad.
0: I learned it by watching you. And the dad is standing there holding this box full of marijuana, and he's just shocked. Like, oh my God, what have I done to my son? Right?
1: Yeah.
0: And it's with that in mind that I tell you about the following study. They tracked more than 74,000 U.S. adolescents and found that basically our kids are becoming screen addicts because their parents are screen addicts, Big J. The kids are watching the parents on the phone all the time, on their tablet, all watching TV in front of their computer, and they're like, oh, this must be what life is. And so they are the ones that are getting involved and addicted to screens much, much longer, be it video games or tablets or phones or whatever. And they're also watching mature rated things at a much younger rate than you and I were allowed to watch. Maybe not you. But a lot of people were not allowed to see like R-rated movies until they hit a certain age. Not the case anymore. They studied these families and people over 2 years and found that screens that were like accessed during meals, like if the family had the phone on while they were eating or whatever, or watching TV while they were eating, or it was on near bedtime, basically meant that the kids were hooked on TV and screens as well. And to the point where it was problematic and affecting their sleep and affecting their grades and affecting their concentration. Using screen time as a reward for your kids also backfired. It basically led to even more screen time. Boys, shockingly, more addicted to screens than girls, Big J. However, parents who monitored or set firm limits saw a little bit more interaction with their kids and better grades and better schoolwork. So that's kind of the way to go. But you're leading by example once again, and something to remember, as you're like, God, my kid is always in his phone. Probably because you're always in your phone. You know what I mean?
1: They learned it by watching you.
0: Yeah, exactly it. And so parental behaviors, whether you like it or not, are going to be an example for the way your kids, all the way into their, you know, angsty teens, are going to react to situations. So, you know, it's something that you need to keep in mind. If you're like, man, I mean, I've heard these conversations where it's like, you know, I love my kid, but his head's always in his phone. He's always in his tablet. And then I'm looking at them and they're on their phone. It's like, yeah, where do you think they learned that from?
1: But you don't say it.
0: No, because it's none of my business to say it to them directly. I'll say it collectively without any kind of personal attachment to it, so that now you know it's probably why it's one of the problems. So, it's easier said than done to fix, of course, but something to keep in mind, maybe. Like, if, you know, again, like, these kids, like it or not, you are an example for them. And if you're not happy with how much time they're spending on their phone or on their tablet or video gaming or whatever the case may be, maybe look how your habits are and see where they would pick up something like
1: that. Look in the mirror, yeah. Nick?
0: Now, every once in a while, you're going to find somebody that's a polar opposite, right? Where, like, you know, mom or dad are never on their phone and their kid is locked in because that's what their friends do. Of course you're going to have that. Or you're going to have the one that's always in a book because that's different than what mom and dad are up to. They're going to have that as well. But it is interesting when you have a 74,000-person study over years and you've got, like, a 96% rate. Feels like there's something there. You know what I mean?
1: Yeah. So I've got nephews and nieces popping out babies left and right.
0: Sweet.
1: You know, and a couple of them are doing everything they can to keep screens away from their kids as long as possible. Like, that's their goal.
0: How are they doing with screens?
1: I don't know. I mean, I don't know that, but it's, they're pretty good at so far, you know, being very observant of what's going on and making sure they're not, you know, doing that sort of stuff. So hopefully that will make a difference.
0: Hey, I hope
1: try
0: it again, like, you know, at least according to here, as long as they're not using a screen as a reward, they're okay. Setting limits, making sure you have those kinds of things. These are things that work.
1: Save the drugs for the rewards.
0: Oh, that's where the marijuana comes in.
1: Yeah.
0: Got it. Morning After with Nick and Big J. Big J is going to give us a movie review. It's next on the X.
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4: No blocking wrecks reported right now, but we're building volume eastbound on the freeway between Karcher and Garrity, with further slowing between Meridian and Eagle. Lane closures both directions on Karcher for that work between Midway and Middleton Roads. They're slowing both directions west of the freeway already. Just a 4-minute delay total eastbound along Chinden if you're headed from Caldwell across to downtown Boise. No slowing either direction on the connector, and no delays into or out of the airport. That's your latest traffic. I'm Danny Christos.
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0: is Metallica. That is One on the Morning After with Nick and Big J. Yesterday, you guys selected a movie called Echo Valley for Big J to watch on Apple TV. Big J, give us all the details, please.
1: Yeah, it stars Julianne Moore as Kate. Sydney Sweeney plays her daughter, Claire. And then we've got some other folks. Maybe you know, I don't know if I'm pronouncing his name right, Dom Hale Gleason? He's been in a lot of stuff, including Harry Potter.
0: That's Brendan Gleeson's kid that's in Rogue One, or not Rogue One, but all the Star Wars sequel. Yeah, okay. Yeah.
1: And the paper. Throne, or not Throne, but one of the other general guys. He plays a guy named Jackie, drug dealer, Nick, for the most part here. Oh. And this is considered a thriller, psychological thriller, Nick. basically, Julianne Moore's character, Kate, she owns a horse farm has been raising horses and teaching people to ride, that sort of thing. Her daughter, Claire, played by Sydney Sweeney, is got a real problem, Nick, a drug problem. It's unfortunate. Kate, Julianne Moore's character, is divorced, and the ex-husband is getting a little frustrated trying, helping support the horse farm financially, and then also they're at odds on how to deal with Claire, so that's been a stressor. So it is an emotional kind of ride, and then you have in the middle of this Claire coming in and out of the picture and having drug issues and ancillary issues around that, and it gets kind of out of control, and Julianne Moore's character Kate has to do some unsavory things, Nick. And there's a couple twists and turns here as the term psychological thriller being a part of it that you can kind of see coming a mile away. I won't kid you on that one. The plot is a little not thin, but it's one that's been done many, many times in this situation, Nick. And the performances, though, here are the highlight because they're pretty damn good. Julianne Moore, I mean, she is a fantastic actress. Never seen Sydney Sweeney in anything, but she's very good in this as well. No nudity, but very good on her acting abilities. And everybody puts in a great performance. The issue is it's kind of a meh movie. I wasn't in the best mood for a psychological thriller, but the thrilling part of it wasn't really that thrilling. It was more sad than anything, and I just didn't think I got some of that excitement and thrill that they wanted to get from this movie. And the ending is also meh. So I didn't completely enjoy Echo Valley.
0: You think your mood may have played a factor, though?
1: I don't think so. I just think these movies, you've got to be on you got to have it all together for me to enjoy a psychological thriller. So great performances, but the movie was mid, so unapproved.
0: Okay. Big J says, don't waste your time on Echo Valley if you want to anyway. It's available on Apple TV, not Apple Plus. I'm confusing. There's too many pluses up.
1: Yeah, it's just an Apple thing.
0: It is Apple TV Plus, maybe, isn't it?
1: It's Apple TV
0: Plus. Just Apple TV. Okay, so there's a plus attached.
1: I believe there's a plus there.
0: Yes. Morning After with Nick and Big J. Coming up in a few minutes, some important stuff. It's next on the X.
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5: No blocking wrecks reported right now, but we're building volume eastbound on the freeway between Karcher and Garrity, with further slowing between Meridian and Eagle. Lane closures both directions on Karcher for that work between Midway and Middleton Roads. They're slowing both directions west of the freeway already. Just a 4-minute delay total eastbound along Chinden if you're headed from Caldwell across to downtown Boise. No slowing either direction on the connector, and no delays into or out of the airport. That's your latest traffic. I'm Danny Christos.
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2: U.S. News and World Report. You ever heard of it, Big J?
3: Yeah, of course.
2: It essentially exists to rank things, right?
3: Rank.
2: Here's your best whatever of whatever, you know?
3: Yeah.
2: And they have released their 2027 National University Ranking. And for the first time in 15 years, we have a new university at the top of the national rankings for U.S. News and World Report. Now, maybe you've seen the story. Do you know what the former, considered to be the cream of the crop for universities in the United States of America is when it comes to intellectual growth and being successful coming up?
3: I mean, I would hard not to mention Harvard.
2: Harvard has been number three the last several years.
3: Princeton.
2: Princeton was number one for the last 15. But Princeton's now number two.
3: Suckers.
2: What do you think is the new number one, considering it's not Princeton or Harvard?
3: Stanford?
2: Nope, Stanford, however, comes in at number six. So not a bad guess.
3: Right,
2: this one a little bit more. Northwestern is in the top 10, coming in at number nine. But this one a little bit more East Coast. Does that help?
3: Vanderbilt?
2: No, Vanderbilt's in Nashville. I guess that's technically East Coast.
3: Oh, I thought it was in Philadelphia.
2: Really?
3: Yeah.
2: No. But of course.
3: So no, I don't have an idea.
2: What if I told you this is where Good Will Hunting was a janitor? Does that help?
3: I thought that was Harvard.
2: No. Oh wait, maybe it was Harvard.
3: Yeah,
2: no,
3: go
2: wait.
3: To hell. That was Harvard.
2: I didn't think it was a MIT. Wasn't it MIT?
3: No, I think it was Harvard.
2: Because he was a Massachusetts guy.
3: He got into a fight with guys, and then he used the word Harvard and apples.
2: Yeah.
3: How about them apples?
2: Harvard.
3: Maybe, or maybe those universities are close together.
2: They're both in Massachusetts. But now I'm going to look it up.
3: But MIT is the new school, is what you're saying.
2: Fill the time.
3: So, a bunch of nerdy geeks who know everything about how to ruin our lands with data centers.
2: I mean, it's one of those deals where they kind of added a couple. He's a janitor at MIT. I rest my case. How dare you even challenge me in that?
3: You were confused yourself.
2: Well, because you said it, and then I got upset at myself. But no, he was a janitor at MIT, and basically MIT leads what the U.S. News and World Report created a new category called the earnings category, meaning how much money do you make when you graduate from the school? And MIT is far and away number one, Princeton down at number eight on that list. And so that is why MIT has kind of catapulted its way to the top of this list. The full list, of course, includes, as Big J had mentioned, Princeton 2, Harvard 3, Yale 4, Caltech 5, then Stanford, Penn, Duke, Johns Hopkins, Northwestern University of Chicago round out the top 10. But it is a reminder that most people that put this together are like, hey, listen, the value of these rankings are kind of minimal. The differences between the top schools are marginal and judgments are arbitrary. Really, it's, are you happy? Do you want to go to this school? Are you learning what you need to learn? Then you're doing just fine. Right?
3: Yeah.
2: Chill out. Ole Miss is ranked number one in college football after a huge win over LSU. Yet they are underdogs to number 21 Florida for the game in Gainesville on Saturday. Gators head coach John Summerall was baffled by the betting line and asked members of the media who got us favored against these guys. When a number of sportsbook have the Gators as a 3.5-point favorite, Summerall responded, "There's a lot of good drugs out there, huh?"
3: Oh, man.
2: Summerall's disbelief is not that surprising. Since 2019, only one other top five team has ever been an underdog against a team that was outside the top 20. So this is fairly kind of rare air, if you will. It doesn't happen a whole lot. And Florida doesn't think of themselves as a huge favorite coming in. But we'll see what ends up happening, Big J.
3: How did this happen, Ned?
2: Well, I mean, I think that a lot of people think that Ole Miss needed a last-second interception in the end zone in order to beat LSU, and maybe there's a little bit of number fraud attached to that, and Florida's coming off of just absolutely dismantling Auburn in Auburn's backyard. Oh, yeah. And so maybe they're like, Florida might be a little bit underrated. I don't know. Plus, I mean, don't forget that when you're home, you get automatic 3 points, right? That's how it works. So really, they think it's a pick'em. Florida's like a half-point favorite when you really strip away everything. But still, we'll see how the game goes. Maybe the odds makers usually do this stuff for a reason. Big J, it was once a trivia question in Pop Culture Smackdown that you got wrong, but Darkwing Duck is coming back. The Disney Plus cartoon that ran for exactly 2 years, 1991 to 1992, Yet I was thinking, man, I remember this show clearly. How could it be only a one-year TV show? They made 92 episodes in year.
3: That's a lot.
2: Why I remember it being so prevalent, because it was on all the time, and that's kind of how cartoons used to be. When they greenlit it, the first season was 67 episodes long, Big J.
3: Man, that's why.
2: And then it aired for three more seasons, because to get it into syndication is really what it went boiled down to, because that's where the money
3: is. They could call those multiple seasons, though.
2: They broke it down into three eventually, but I think they wanted to get it into syndication right away. And so they just kind of plugged it all out. But there's some big names attached to it. Mark Hamill will be voicing Drake Mangill, of course, the Darkwing Duck himself. Seth Rogen is along for the ride. Lizzie Kaplan, Dan Stevens, one of your favorites, Big J.
3: Yep.
2: Also involved, Rogen's going to play Launchpad McQuack, which, of course, was the big sidekick to things. And so that'll be Seth Rogen's character. The revival follows Darkwing Duck after 35 years trapped in an alternate world, teaming with a rebellious teen to battle old enemies and save the universe. Tad Stones is the original creator of the cartoon. He is back as a consultant. Of course, the original Emmy-nominated series had Jim Cummings, former guest of The Morning After, voicing the lead. They have not announced a premiere date yet, but you can look for Darkwing Duck, the reboot, on Disney Plus coming soon.
3: Look out.
2: Morning After with Nick and Big J. There's your important stuff. We're going to go to hell next on The X.
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5: Eastbound I-84, we're clocking a 9-minute delay between Caldwell and Eisenman Road. Scattered slow pockets eastbound all along the freeway from Midway across past the airport. Police reported just east of Locust Grove. Chinden eastbound, about an 8-minute delay between I-84 and Capitol Boulevard in Boise. We've got the lane closures both directions on Karcher for work between Midway and Middleton Roads. That's got us crowded up both directions west of the freeway. No delays into or out of the airport. That's your latest traffic. I'm Danny Christos.
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2: Charlottesville, Virginia is where we're going for today's We're Going to Hell story, Big J.
3: Virginia!
2: If it's okay, I would like to introduce you to 43-year-old Aaron Hoops.
4: Hi, Aaron.
2: And Aaron made some bad decisions.
4: Big J. He's here and we're going to hell, so it couldn't be a good thing, usually.
2: Sexist. Aaron is a girl.
4: Oh, my bad. Sorry.
2: E-R-I-N, Aaron. And, of course, we head there because Aaron made some bad decisions, including drinking a ton of wine and then getting behind the wheel of a vehicle.
4: Oh, that's not acceptable.
2: Do not drink and drive. Don't do it! Because Aaron was so messed up when she got behind the wheel of her Mini Cooper, it took about 10 minutes before leaving a winery until she crashed into a parked patrol car. That's not good, right? Because the police is right there.
4: Yeah, that's automatic.
2: Right.
4: Go to jail.
2: And so the police officer gets out of the vehicle and realizes that Aaron smelled pretty bad. And smelled like alcohol and resisted being handcuffed. But the good news was neither the officer nor Hoops were injured, at least according to the report from the police officer. So that's good. So Aaron originally said no thank you to a breathalyzer test. So they took her in and kind of put her in jail. And then they were going to do a different way of kind of getting this out.
4: She was an accident, right? She ran into him?
2: Yes.
4: I'm surprised they didn't take her to the hospital.
2: Apparently it wasn't a high-speed accident or something.
4: Oh, okay.
2: I don't know. I don't know how much damage was done to the vehicle. But
4: that
2: I
4: seems
2: do
4: like
2: know.
4: Immediately like, hey, we'll just go ahead and draw your blood. That's right. All right. Thanks. Right.
2: They took her to jail, Big J. And so she is in jail, and then she decides she wants to get out of jail. And so she's like, here's how I'll do it. I will take a breathalyzer now that I'm here, and then I should be okay. But I know I've had too much to drink. How can I rig the system, right?
4: Some quick thinking on your feet in jail.
2: What can I do to try to, like, throw off the breathalyzer test so they think everything's okay?
4: Oh, no. I mean, there's only a couple options here.
2: Okay, what do you think they are?
4: I mean, ingesting her own stuff.
2: Ingesting her own stuff?
4: Yeah, like urine.
2: Okay.
4: Hey. I'm trying to think like a dumb drunk person would.
2: You nailed it. I mean, on the first try. Because as the officer turns the corner right as he's about to give the breathalyzer test, he sees Aaron bent over at the toilet that's in her jail cell and like scooping the water out of the toilet and slurping it up into her mouth. And he looks and he's like, there's definitely urine in there. At the very least, there might also be some old fecal matter in there as well.
4: She don't care.
2: And then he sees her drinking it and he's like, Aaron, I got to tell you, number one, you know, all that's going to do is just give you like, is just going to say we need to try again in 20 minutes. You understand? So I'm just going to wait 20 minutes and then we're going to do a breathalyzer anyway. Also, let me cuff you to the side of the thing here so I don't see you drinking any more toilet water. Okay?
4: For your own good.
2: Despite the bathroom maneuver, the test put her blood alcohol level at 0.26, more than triple Virginia's legal limit.
4: Whoa!
2: According to a certificate of analysis cited by the newspaper there in Charlottesville.
4: 0.30 before the urine cocktail?
2: I mean, you got to think at least it's been like an hour since the crash. So yeah, she probably was just absolutely blitzed. She has decided yesterday to plead guilty to a DUI, her second offense, also a hit and run. Charges of obstruction and driving without a license were dropped. She says she's very remorseful. She's working on her drinking problems so she doesn't have to go through something like this again. And now everybody knows she drinks toilet water, too.
4: Yeah, that might be the worst part.
2: It's probably is the worst part. Is that they know you were drinking toilet out of a dirty prison toilet with, like, poop and pee in. What are you doing? And you still failed your breathalyzer test.
4: Yeah. Yeah. But hey, I mean, that's the right there. You don't make good decisions when you're intoxicated.
2: Yes.
4: That is why, amongst the other reasons, you shouldn't be driving.
2: Thank you. All of these things are correct. And sober or not, you shouldn't be drinking toilet water. We can at least agree on that.
4: Yeah.
2: Thank you. Morning After with Nick and Big J. There's your We're Going to Hell story. It is the X Rocks.
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6: We have a disabled vehicle eastbound I-84 near Franklin Boulevard, Nampa. Scattered slow pockets eastbound all along the freeway from Midway across past the airport. Police reported just east of Locust Grove. About a 16-minute delay overall on Chinden eastbound from I-84 across to Capitol Boulevard in Boise. Construction on Chinden between 43rd and 44th. Lane closures both directions on Karcher for the work between Midway and Middleton Roads. That's caused slowing west of the freeway. That's your latest traffic. I'm Danny Christos.
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1: Let me just say, I'm excited to be here. It's an honor for you to meet me.
0: Big J.
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0: ACDC on the morning after with Nick and Big J. Big J, you are our relationship expert on this show.
1: Yeah.
0: And so maybe it's probably not surprising to you that one of the things that's impacting people as they are currently searching and struggling for a relationship is the rising cost of things, man. I mean, it costs a lot of money to get out there and do things, right?
1: Yeah.
0: And that includes dating, and that includes playing the field, and that includes looking for that special someone. And it's gotten to the point now, Big J, where 80% of people that consider themselves single and looking have budgeted what they can spend on potential dates for any given month. Because, listen, going out, you can't go out like three nights a week anymore. You know what I mean?
1: Hell, you can't go out one night a week.
0: What?
1: Depending on what you do.
0: Yeah. It's expensive. It is expensive. Like, I mean, you like dinner and a movie now is like $130.
1: Like with gas right now, people date. Can't be dating across counties. Okay, you live in Ada County. You're stuck in Ada County. You can't be going to Nampa and Caldwell.
0: It's not easy, you know. And so it's not forever. It's not surprising that budgeting is a thing. But we're at the point now where 32% of people that are single are now actually kind of keeping track of how much they've spent on a specific person.
1: Oh,
0: where they're like, listen, I've put in like over $400 into this relationship at this point. It's time to crap or get off the pot. What are we doing?
1: That's a bad way to go about it.
0: I agree. It feels like it's set up for failure where you're like, man, I'm $1,200 into this thing. What am I doing? Now, nearly a quarter admit that they've hidden the fact that they couldn't find something or couldn't afford something from a date. So they're like, they're trying to play it up a little bit where they're like, listen, yeah, why don't we go something a little bit fancy? What do you think? And the other person that has to pay for it is like, I guess, I don't know. Or they've changed plans just because they're like, hey, listen, man, I can't afford to go to dinner and a movie. Pick one. You know what I'm saying?
1: Here's the thing, though. I think everyone's in the same boat.
0: Sure.
1: So even the person you're on, even the late, you know, I mean, everybody's under the same. They all understand. I mean, I would think there would be a level of understanding here.
0: Me, I don't know if you're necessarily like somebody is not upset or is upset about it. I think a couple of things.
1: Pressures.
0: Number one, we've talked about how when you're in a dating kind of thing, you want to put your best foot forward and you don't want that other person to think that, oh my God, this guy can barely afford to fill up his tank. I would like, you know, you want to try to put yourself in an attractive
1: the best light
0: position
1: as possible.
0: Right,
1: yeah.
0: Right. Like, yes, of course I'll have a salad. Are you kidding me? And so, like, it's one of those deals where you have to try to, without lying about it, at least attempt to go, hey, listen, this is no big deal. This is the kind of thing you need to be accustomed to if you and I are going to see each other kind of stuff. So, does that mean that your relationship is built on a foundation of lies? Of course it is.
1: Absolutely.
0: Of course it is.
1: Yeah. Did you take out a credit card just to date? You did.
0: 20% of people say they've done that. They put their dates on credit cards and have gone into debt because
1: of it. Yeah, you would have to. I mean, you would absolutely have to.
0: 19% say they've borrowed money from family or friends in order to go out on a date as well. So, like, we are actively making poor financial decisions in order to try to find somebody to be with.
1: I don't know how it rhymes, but debt before hoes?
0: It doesn't rhyme. I'll spoil that for you right now. It 100% does
1: Rose
0: not rhyme.
1: Rose before hose. That was the thing back in the day.
0: It was. But
1: not the parlance of our times, by the way. Sorry about that. Everybody who's offended right now. Oh my God. He said hose.
0: Yeah. You said it a bunch now. Morning After with Nick and Big J. Coming up in a few minutes, some important stuff. We also have your pop culture smackdown. It's all on the way on the X.
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5: We have a disabled vehicle eastbound I-84 near Franklin Boulevard, Nampa. Scattered slow pockets eastbound all along the freeway from Midway across past the airport. Police reported just east of Locust Grove. About a 16-minute delay overall on Chinden eastbound from I-84 across to Capitol Boulevard in Boise. Construction on Chinden between 43rd and 44th. Lane closures both directions on Karcher for the work between Midway and Middleton Roads. That's caused slowing west of the freeway. That's your latest traffic. traffic. I'm Danny Christos.
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2: Big J, what do you think of the U.S. healthcare system?
3: It's not great.
2: God, really?
3: Yeah, sorry.
2: You don't have to apologize to me. It's not only us that think that it needs a whole control, alt, delete, restart of it and trying to figure things out because where we are now is bad. It's also obviously consumers and now physicians as well. Basically, they sat down and they talked to about 100,000 U.S. physicians and they talked about the healthcare industry and patients' trust in it and what's going on. And they're like, listen, I mean, part of the problem is costs have gotten so bad that we are trying to find alternate routes for diagnosis before we go to the doctor because it costs so much damn money in order to get there. You know what I mean?
4: Yep.
2: So 77% of physicians say that basically their patients consult either search engines or WebMD or social media first before they see them, which could be a good or bad thing. As somebody that has done that before, I caution you on that particular kind of like...
3: Yeah, you're dying.
2: Yes. You're everything you look up is like, hey, you know, you had a good run. And you're like, what? Oh my God, no, no. So you have to kind of be careful about that particular stuff. But they'll do that before they reach out to providers. They'll go, you know what? I guess, you know, the fact that I can't go to the bathroom and haven't been to the bathroom in 12 days is probably time for me to go to the doctor, right?
3: Long past time.
2: Like, go to Reddit and, like, search this stuff. It's just a bunch of people that drastically need to go to the hospital and are trying to find any way to avoid it because money. You know what I mean? That's a real issue. And about 83% of physicians say there is, every day that passes, there's rising industry anxiety about cost, about how people are going to pay for this, about all sorts of different things, and it's not getting any better. We have a problem. Despite this, you know, when we go to the doctor and we talk to them, at least there's still trust in our physicians. 97% of people believe that their doctor's telling them the truth or follow their doctor's advice when they do it, at least some of it. I'd be shocked if it's 97%, to be perfectly honest. But nearly, almost 98% of doctors say that, hey, listen, do not look up AI stuff. It's not giving you trustworthy information. You have to be careful. We know it's easy. We know it's convenient. We know in some cases it can be free, but it could also be detrimental to your health. Nobody's happy about how much healthcare costs, but you don't want to die because of it. You know what I mean?
3: Yeah. I mean, and doctors... They're stuck in the middle where they're frustrated as anybody when it comes to this sort of stuff, and there's not a lot they can do about it. Their hands are tied sometimes when it comes with healthcare and insurance and things like that, and it's just, it is, I don't know, it's something that we could not have possibly foreseen happening like decades and decades ago that this is how it would end up and how to control it. And
2: I mean, I think there were signs a couple decades ago, but yeah, I hear what you're saying. I think that the healthcare system has been going south for a very, very long time.
3: I mean, I think once the first few commercials started for medications, that's when it was like, oh, hell, what? And we laughed about it and thought it was funny because of all the side effects. But now, I mean, that's what's driving and fueling a lot of the costs is it's like they're advertising for medications.
2: Yeah, of which you need a prescription to get.
3: Yeah, and it's like, that's feeding the system. It's crazy, man.
2: Yeah.
3: It's crazy.
2: Yeah, no. Pharmaceutical companies are certainly, a co-defendant in this case. There's no doubt about it, but there's a lot of... I mean, we can go alphabetically and find a bunch of stuff wrong with the U.S. healthcare system currently.
3: Yep.
2: Big J, Doc Rivers, you ever heard of him?
3: Yeah, basketball coach, player.
2: Oh, also the devil. He claims that he is done with coaching in the NBA for good after signing a deal to be an analyst for NBC coverage this season.
3: Promise?
2: Rivers is... Yes, just please step away from the court. Rivers will turn 65 in October. He stepped down as the Milwaukee Bucks head coach last season. Was just inducted in the Basketball Hall of Fame as a coach last month. But, of course, many NBA fans will remember that Rivers left his job as lead analyst for ESPN to take the Milwaukee job. So any coaches on the hot seat should probably be on the lookout because Doc is ready to absolutely tank your franchise whenever he has a chance to do
3: so. No, he'll give you like a good hope and then it'll be over.
2: It was a bad move when the Bucks made that move. I don't know why they did. And then they hung on too long and then it was just a disaster. It was a disaster. Ruined the team. I mean, the best players on that team are no longer there because of Doc Rivers. Puh. Big J, Jimmy Kimmel. You ever heard of him?
3: Yeah, of course.
2: He was having some fun and telling stories about the 2026 Emmys, and he said he had an unusual encounter with one Matthew McConaughey. You ever heard of him?
3: Yeah, it was going to be a bad impression.
2: Too bad. You got to work on that. Emotional. He was emotional after seeing his friend in the memorial montage. Jimmy kind of stepped into the bathroom, and then McConaughey was midstream and offered a comforting hug with his pants still undone, Big J. Because Matthew McConaughey is that kind of confidence. You understand?
3: I guess.
2: And he just wanted to make sure that Jimmy was okay. And Woody Harrelson was there, too. So I guess, I don't know, it was like a True Detective reunion in the bathroom for some reason.
3: Yeah.
2: Or they were talking about their new show on Apple TV, one of the two. And they all got together. And listen, open pants hugs are okay.
3: If, no, as long as there's nothing sexual about it. I don't want an open... It's good that they're all friends.
2: What's the matter? You wouldn't want a hug in the bathroom?
3: No, not like that.
2: What if it was from Matthew McConaughey?
3: No, it's still weird, man.
2: Okay. I'm not debating the weirdness of it all. But certainly, I bet you wouldn't turn it down. If Matthew McConaughey came out, arms out, and he's just like buttoned up after a urinal, you'd probably go, wow, Matthew McConaughey, nice to meet you. Give me a hug.
3: He's buttoned up. This doesn't say that.
2: No, his pants are open, but it's not like his junk's hanging out or anything.
3: How
2: like
3: do
2: that.
3: You know? That's the assumption here.
2: Listen, because Matthew McConaughey's a weird guy, but he's not that weird. Right?
3: I don't know.
2: I don't know if that's the assumption. I think Jimmy Kimmel would say, you know, still had something else going on there. I just think he was just maybe he was zipped up and he hadn't buttoned up yet. That's the way that I'm thinking. Because you know how you zip first and then button.
3: Yeah, I hope so.
2: That's the move. Morning After with Nick and Big J. Coming up in a few minutes, we got some pop culture smackdown. It's next on The X.
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6: It's been a tough morning drive from Caldwell into Boise, but some of our earlier congestion is starting to thin. We've got a disabled vehicle eastbound on the freeway near Franklin Boulevard, Nampa. 17-minute delay overall from Highway 44 in Caldwell across to Eisenman Road. Wreck eastbound Chinden at Maple Grove Road. That's a 20-minute slowdown total between I-84 and downtown Boise on Chinden. Lane closures both directions on Karcher for the work between Midway and Middleton Roads. Traffic is pretty heavy there west of the freeway. That's your latest traffic. I'm Danny Christos.
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0: Culture Smackdown. On the morning after with Nick and Big J.
1: Yeah, badass morning after prize package here. I mean, it doesn't get much bigger. We've got tickets to Godsmack Rise of the World Tour, a.k.a. X-Fest 2026, along with Stone Temple Pilots, Dorothy, and Basement at the Ford Idaho Center on Amphitheater on Saturday, brought to you by Team Awesome Pre-Owned Superstore. And the night before, Theory of a Dead Man, Seven Dust, taking over the Revolution Concert House and Event Center. It's going to be an awesome show. We'll get you tickets to that. Plus, Theory coming in for next session, so you'll get to come to that. Also, Seven Dust throwing down an acoustic VIP thing at the Rev Center. We'll get you into that as well. So your day for Friday is taken care of here, and Saturday, you got to beat me Pop Culture Smackdown.
2: Yeah, quite frankly, we planned your whole weekend.
1: Yeah.
2: And if you want to be part of it, 208-287-1003, you are going to have to defeat Big J in a little game called Pop Culture Smackdown. We wish you all the best of luck, Rooney, focusing on movies here during the course of this particular run. Big J, are you ready?
1: Yeah.
2: Well, let's see if you can prove it, for crying out loud. To the phones we go. Hello, the X.
3: Morning.
2: Good morning, sir. What's your name?
3: Joe.
2: All right, Joe, you're up first. Joe, what sport is the focus of the movie Tin Cup?
3: Golf.
2: Golf.
4: Right.
2: Is correct. Starring Kevin Costner and Cheech Marin, Big J.
1: I'm not going to lay up.
2: Big J, what actor played the marine biologist Matt Hooper in the huge blockbuster film Jaws?
1: Richard Drake.
2: That is correct.
4: Right.
2: Good job. Joe, back to you. What is the name of the young lion who becomes king in The Lion King? Looking for a character name here.
3: Simba.
2: Simba.
4: Right.
2: Is absolutely correct. Big J, Samuel L. Jackson plays the character Mr. Glass in three M. Night Shyamalan movies. What is Mr. Glass's real first name?
1: Oh, man. Terrence. Terrence Glass.
2: No, Glass actually isn't part of any part of his name. That's just a villain name, my friend. Last name is Price. Does that help?
1: Bartholomew Price?
2: Bartholomew. No, I mean, you're kind of along the lines with, it's like a kind of like an old school, weirder name.
1: It's a fancy ass name.
2: Joe, you win no matter what. Do you happen to know the answer?
3: I don't.
2: It's Elijah.
1: Right.
2: Elijah Price is Mr. Glass in the three
1: third?
2: Movies.
1: Nope.
2: Congratulations, Joe. That prize package is yours. Hang on 1 second. We'll get some information from you and make sure you're all set for Friday and Saturday on us. And we've got some headlines. They're going to come up next on the X Rocks.
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8: Police and fire are blocking two left lanes for the wreck eastbound I-84 near Maple Grove Road. We're still heavy from Northside Boulevard, Nampa. Wreck eastbound Chinden at Maple Grove Road. Slowing pockets remain from Canada across into downtown Boise. Accident eastbound Highway 44 near Palmer Lane east of Star. Traffic slows from the Central Valley Expressway 16. And lane closures both directions on Karcher for the work between Midway and Middleton Roads were crowded west of the freeway. That's your latest traffic. I'm Danny Christos.
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2: Headlines are as follows. Big J, get fat. Changed his life. And gangster.
3: Changed his life.
2: James Farthing is 51 years old. Now, if the name sounds familiar, it's because he's come up a couple times on Headlines. He is the winner of Kentucky's largest ever Powerball jackpot. He won $167.3 million back in April 2025. And he has officially been arrested for the fifth time since winning that jackpot. Deputies found him asleep and alone in a running Mustang at a Walmart parking lot around 4 o'clock in the morning on Sunday. Officers noted slurred speech, some bloodshot eyes, alcohol and marijuana odor, and he could not seem to keep his balance. He was charged with public intoxication. His previous arrests included domestic abuse violations, intimidation charges, burglary involving $12,000 in stolen cash, and then kicking a Florida sheriff's deputy. His trouble began days after winning the jackpot. So sometimes money can't solve your problems. It just magnifies what an a-hole you are. And then it becomes even more problems.
4: Yeah,
2: you know?
4: And just good people aren't getting these lottery winning numbers.
2: Now, that might be a blanket statement that's not fair. It's just you haven't won yet. But there are bad people that have won as well.
4: It's not the first person. I mean, this guy and another guy who won the jackpot, almost $1 billion in New York, had all kinds of legal problems, too.
2: Yeah. I mean, but that's two. I'm just saying. You know what I'm saying?
4: There's a lot the ones of... we know about.
2: Sure. I'm saying that people think that money can get them out of it. But again, sometimes if you have addictive personality and you have all this money... $167 million just buys you a ton of whiskey. You know what I'm saying?
4: Yeah.
2: And then you make really bad decisions once you're hammered, like kicking deputies and stealing money.
4: Not cool, man.
2: No. Also, what are you stealing money for? You got $167 million. You need $12,000? What the hell's going on?
4: Yeah.
2: Get fat or gangster?
3: Gangsta.
2: A blue land crab in Florida is making headlines after a viral video showed a bizarre armed encounter with a man and his dog. Eduardo Alvarez found his dog Summer on the porch squaring off with a crab which appeared to be in a fighting stance and was holding a damn pocket knife, Big J.
4: Now,
2: Alvarez, I've seen the video. It's definitely holding a pocket knife. My guess is it was Eduardo who gave him the pocket knife to take the video, but I cannot prove that allegation. He was able to carefully pick up the armed crab and safely move it away from his porch. It's unclear where the crab picked up the blade because when the video starts, the crab already has the knife in his claw. The standoff was caught on video and quickly spread around social media. Obviously, the crab looks pretty aggressive, and, a crab holding a pocket knife is pretty scary, Big J. But nobody was hurt, but now the crab is an internet sensation. But I stand by...
4: We're rewarding this guy for doing it.
2: I'm standing by my allegation that it was the man who took the video that gave him the knife. I do believe that.
4: What the hell?
2: I believe it. But, seeing a crab with a knife, that it is kind of funny. I'll give it that.
4: Yeah.
2: As long as it's not stabbing you, then it stops being funny real quick. But the visual is interesting. I will give it that. Wrap it up with Get Fat. Big J, a national park in Alaska is celebrating their annual Fat Bear Week. It's underway with 16 massive brown bears competing for public votes and the title of fattest champion. It's fueled by an exceptionally strong sockeye salmon run this year. The bears nearly doubled their weight over the summer, with one contender weighing approximately 1,400 pounds, Big J.
4: Yeah.
2: Now, the park rangers are emphasizing that there's no such thing as too fat of a bear, because extra bulk is critical for surviving hibernation, Big J. You know this.
4: Yeah.
2: The year's competition features entire bear families, highlighting the added challenge that mothers face feeding both themselves and their cubs to get ready for hibernation. The defending champion, of course, is Chunk. He is back. He's got a broken jaw and all, alongside some offspring of past winners, Grazer and Holly. Fans can watch via live stream before voting online. The winner will be announced on September 29th. So you can jump on Katamai National Park's website to vote for the fattest bear that they have in the park.
4: Listen, if they're not making Chunk do a truffle shuffle to get some of that fish, we're doing it wrong.
2: Oh, he's got a broken jaw. He's got to get any way he can.
4: Yeah, it's true.
2: Morning.
4: Salmon Slurpee.
2: Morning After with Nick and Big J. There are your headlines. You're officially up to date on everything. CX Rocks.
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5: Police and fire are blocking two left lanes for the wreck eastbound I-84 near Maple Grove Road. We're still heavy from Northside Boulevard, Nampa. Wreck eastbound Chinden at Maple Grove Road. Slowing pockets remain from Caneda across into downtown Boise. Accident eastbound Highway 44 near Palmer Lane east of Star. Traffic slows from the Central Valley Expressway 16. And lane closures both directions on Karcher for the work between Midway and Middleton Roads were crowded west of the freeway. That's your latest traffic. I'm Danny Christos.
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0: That's the latest from Perfect Circle. It is called Starless here on The Morning After with Nick and Big J. Speaking of stars, Big J, there's somebody you want to tell me about?
1: Yeah, Orlando Bloom. He's an actor, right?
0: Yes, he is. Lord of the Rings, the rest.
1: Yeah. He was also in Pirates of the Caribbean.
0: Sure.
1: And, you know, I don't know what it's like to be an actor. I mean, I acted in a movie way, way back, but, you know, I didn't have any love scenes.
0: Were you playing yourself? Were you playing a character like yourself?
1: I mean, I was playing myself because I don't know how to act.
0: Okay.
1: So, yeah, but Orlando Bloom, he's an accomplished actor, Nick, and I can't imagine the kind of, what it's like to get in there and be a part of some sort of intimate scene, Nick. And there's a new movie coming out here from Werner Herzog. You're familiar with him as well.
0: I am.
1: The film's called, I'm going to be very careful here, Bucking Fastered.
0: I've heard of this, yes.
1: And it involves a scene, Nick. There's Rooney and Kate Mara. They're sisters, Nick.
0: They are.
1: They're also half-siblings to Orlando Bloom. And in this movie, Nick, they all three share a sex scene.
0: Wait, they're related to Orlando Bloom in real life?
1: Yes! Half!
0: And they all get together in the movie?
1: And they're all getting together in the movie.
0: And they're all
1: because that's what the movie is about. The movie is about a pair of famous identical twins who did a something. I didn't want to go too deep into it because I'm like, you know, we've already had some Game of Thrones action, I think, like late last week. But it's based on a true story, and it's just crazy that this even happened. I don't even have it. Werner Herzog was like, some of their comments about this is a little crazy because he said, quote, this past weekend in Spain, he called it, quote, very sincere sort of moment. He also said such simplicity to the characters and their carnal desires, but also an innocence to the sisters. And we're like, whoa.
0: Yeah, well, Werner Herzog's a weird guy.
1: Yeah, he's a weird guy.
0: He has been a weird guy.
1: But also, at some point, I don't care what kind of actor you are or how you do, but like that's weird.
0: How long have the Mara sisters and Orlando Bloom been related in real life?
1: I don't know. I think they've been half siblings forever since one of them was born, I guess.
0: Huh. Because, it's a very weird scenario. It's akin to, it's a different thing, but remember when Elizabeth Hurley's son directed her in a sex scene?
1: Yeah.
0: And that was weird as well. And it's like, you know, you're seeing your mom nude on the set and you're directing her in this particular scene. There's a lot of weird things happening. And this is another one. But Werner Herzog, I don't know. I don't know. I don't know what kind of insight I can give you other than it's strange, it's weird, and it makes me uncomfortable, which is probably exactly what Werner Herzog is going for in this particular movie, because he's very famous about making you uncomfortable in watching some of his movies. That's kind of like his MO.
1: I take it back. They're not related.
0: Damn it, Big J. What are we doing?
1: I looked this up a couple times, and then there was a lot of confusion with him. But either way, it's still crazy that they would also, Kara, Marie, Mara, and Rooney would also be doing this. They're also in the scene together. So it's still the same.
0: It's still the Mara sisters
1: that
0: are in this particular. But then again, we don't know how interactive that is. Do you know what I'm saying?
1: I don't want to find out.
0: Well, no, I'm just saying, like, you know, you don't know if they were actually in even the same room together. Who the hell knows? But the way they can put things together these days. It is, if it's based on a true story, I suppose you got to bring that sort of thing into it, but it still makes me uncomfortable.
1: Yeah.
0: Where did you get the step they were related from? Is it in the movie they were related?
1: That part I don't know for sure. Okay. Because obviously the sensationalism, somebody probably ran with that part, and there's like 18 different stories out there about it, so my apologies. It's still gross.
0: You told me 20 minutes ago you were going to do some research.
1: I did. That's the problem. I went in even deeper.
0: Morning After with Nick and Big J. Some bad impressions are next on the X.
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1: So far, I'm not impressed.
0: On the morning after with Nick and Big J.
2: Yeah, and we've got a pretty sweet prize here for you. Of course, a big show happening Saturday. It's called X-Fest 2026. It's happening at the Ford Idaho Center Amphitheater. And it includes Godsmack, Stone Temple Pilots, Dorothy, and Basement. So you're going to win a pair of tickets here to the show. You will also win a meet and greet with Godsmack. So you're going to meet Godsmack and go to the show for free. That's all happening right here. If you can figure out Bad Impressions today, this very famous director.
3: All right. And it's not Werner Herzog.
2: It's not.
3: 208-287-1003 is the number you need to call if you'd like to play Bad Impressions and try to win this very cool, very exclusive prize. Big J will give you three clues. He'll point you in the direction of that director. If you can name who that is in three clues or less, congratulations to you. You're going to the show. You're meeting Godsmack. You're hanging out. You're having fun. You're living the high life, man. I mean, what more could you want?
2: You can't. You can't want anything more.
3: You can't. It's impossible.
2: It's impossible.
3: For the phones we go. Hello, the X.
4: Hello.
3: Hi, who's this?
4: This is Michael.
3: All right, Michael, you're up first, man. Good luck.
2: I had an idea for a space opera. It kind of took on a life of its own.
4: What's the next one?
2: Imagine selling your favorite ideas for a few billion dollars only to see them make billions more and doing it sloppily.
4: What's the last one?
2: I used the money from the sale of Star Wars and Indiana Jones to build a crazy-ass museum.
4: George Lucas
2: is right.
3: Nailed it, Michael. Well done. Job. Hang on 1 second. We'll get you those tickets to X-Fest and hook you up with details on how you're going to hang out with Godsmack on Saturday. Why is George Lucas in the news?
2: Yeah, he's been making the rounds, doing some press, because earlier this week, yesterday, the Lucas Museum of Narrative Art opened its doors to the public in Exposition Park. Now, he started building this after he sold the rights to Star Wars and Indiana Jones. And he goes on, he says, hey, I was gonna roll out with three more movies for Star Wars, but he decided this had been his ultimate dream to make this museum, Nick, mostly to go into all of the things that him and his group had to do in order to make Star Wars successful, and all of these special effects and all of that stuff. I mean, Lucasfilms changed special effects in movies. There's no doubt about it. And that's what pretty much his museum is all about. But yeah, we got robbed of three more movies. Who knows what that was? He's never really said exactly how that would have rolled out.
3: I'm okay with us.
2: Well, I'd like to at least know what it was supposed to be, like what his ideas would have been. That would have been nice to know.
3: I don't know.
2: Who knows? He may have backed off of doing everything in the digital world. Either way, it would be pretty cool to check out the Lucas Museum of Narrative Art.
3: Is it all just Star Wars stuff, or is there a bunch of other things in it?
2: I think for the most of it, it's mostly Star Wars stuff.
3: Okay. Still pretty cool. And listen, another vision of his completed, so you can go check it out and see kind of how one of the most iconic franchises and movies ever made was created and kind of built from the ground up.
2: Yep.
3: Morning After with Nick and Big J. We'll wrap up the show here next on the X Rock.
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0: Cagey Elephant Beaches in Tennessee, wrapping up the morning after with Nick and Big J on this particular Wednesday. Thanks for hanging out with us. Big J said thanks, but no thanks to the Echo Valley movie on Apple TV Plus. He did not enjoy it. Thought it was just mid, but not mid enough to get an approval. Because there are some mid movies that you gave a thumbs up to, but just not this one. We're not in the right kind of space for you to enjoy it. So you can skip it if you'd like. We also had a chance to give away some X-Fest tickets today. That will continue tomorrow. It leaves you with the floor, Big J.
1: Yeah, Nick, a six-year-old from China has shattered the women's 3x3 Rubik's Cube world record twice in 3 days.
0: What does 3x3 mean?
1: I don't know.
0: Oh, it's just the regular Rubik's Cube. Got it.
1: Yeah, okay. Doing it in 4.52 seconds and then 4.27 seconds.
0: That's pretty impressive, man.
1: Yeah, it takes me like 6 years.
0: To solve one. A Rubik's Cube.
1: I don't think I've ever solved the Rubik's Cube.
0: Really?
1: Yeah.
0: That's too bad, man. It is quite the accomplishment. Dumb. I mean, I've never... I don't think it has to do with...
1: Isn't that what it means?
0: I'm not sure it's a sign of intelligence as much as that you're a problem solver. You can figure out how to, get things from one place to another through a series of moves. I don't think it's a flat line, kind of like you're smart if you can do this. You know what I mean?
1: All right. Well, that's good news.
0: Yeah. I think you're okay there, but you're probably not great at puzzles, right?
1: Yeah, I don't do them.
0: Oh, there you go. I mean, you stay away from things you're not good at, right?
1: I do like to solve problems, though. Not mathematical, of course.
0: Right. So the problems that are in a column of problems that you like to solve, you're good at.
1: I don't know if I'm good at it.
0: Okay. We may have a whole other series of problems. Just stay away from the Rubik's Cube. Morning After with Nick and Big J. I mean, I was trying to give you some credit, and then you just kept pushing it away.
1: Well, okay. You started saying columns, and that's math again. So I'm like, stay away from that.
0: Aren't math.
1: There's numbers in the columns.
0: You can put anything in a column.
1: How many rows are in the column?
0: You can put anything in a column, or a row, for that matter. Morning After with Nick and Big J. That's it for us. Jason Drew's up next. It's the X Rock.
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Here's Red Eye Chili Peppers, 20.3, the X. Good morning, I'm Jason Drew. Gearing up for X-Fest on Saturday. We got one more ticket hit to talk about. Tomorrow night, Meridian. We'll get to that here shortly. If you're looking for X-Fest tickets, again, a pair of tickets every 30 minutes.

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Yeah, currently in Australia, opening up for Shinedown. There's Bush, 29.3 The X. We'll get to the Foo Fighters, as well as Breaking Benjamin, new music from Papa Roach. Here's Aerosmith.

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0: There's Papa Roach, 29.3, the X, and this long stretch of X Rock with help from humankind. I'm Jason Drew. 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

Well, they got those Las Vegas dates lined up in October, and then they just announced a spring summer tour, an M72 tour, the never-ending tour, so to say, along with Limp Bizkit and Avatar. There's Metallica, 100.3 at the X. I believe Friday tickets will go on sale. General sale is that, the last stop as of right now on that tour is in Salt Lake City on June 19th.

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On the X.

0: There's new music from Avatar, 29.3 The X, and Crying Fire. They'll be out on the road with Metallica on the never-ending M72 tour. I've lost track what year this is now. I really have. 3, 4? Yeah, it was announced that Metallica, Avatar, and Limp Bizkit will be doing some dates in the spring and summer of 2027. As of right now, the last show on that tour, they might add to it, is in Salt Lake City on the 19th of June, I believe, Friday. Tickets will go on sale through Ticketmaster. Tomorrow night, one of your final opportunities to score tickets to X-Fest. That'll take place Saturday with Godsmack, the Stone Temple Pilots, Dorothy, and Basement, taking an X-Fest pre-party to the pit stop in Meridian, starting at 6 up until 8, 704 North Main Street. 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The pit stop tomorrow night, starting at 6 up until 8. 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

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It's 100.3 the X in this long stretch of X Rock. We'll get to new music from Motionless and White, as well as Pearl Jam, AC/DC, the Stone Temple Pilots. Here's the Autumn Kings.

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0: There's Motionless in White with Skylar Gray. It's 100.3 The X and RIP. I'm Jason Drew. Tomorrow evening, the final opportunity, I believe so, or at least getting close to one of the final opportunities to score X-Fest tickets. We got another X-Fest pre-party at the Pit Stop, 6 to 8, 704 North Main Street in Meridian, starting at 6 up until 8. I think I just said that. Adam with a pair of tickets every 30 minutes. Of course, X-Fest on Saturday with Godsmack, the Stone Temple Pilots, Dorothy, and Basement out there at the Fort Idaho Center Amphitheater. The weather should cooperate last time I checked, so it should be a good night of rock and roll. Go see Adam tomorrow night if you're looking for tickets. Pit Stop from 6 to 8, 704 North Main Street in Meridian.
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There's Blur, 29.3 of the X, song number two in this long stretch of X rock. Music from Godsmack, as well as The Cult, Weezer, new music from KGLF on the way. Here's a Perfect Circle.

hot pursuit and fiery auto crashes. Some will die in hot pursuit while sifting through my ashes. Some will fall in love with life and drink it from a fountain that is pouring like an avalanche coming down the mountain. I don't

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Tomorrow night, Adam, with your final opportunity to score tickets to X-Fest. There is Godsmack. It's 100.3 The X. So I'll give you the details on that here shortly. Adam with a pair of tickets every 30 minutes.

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0: There's new music from Cage the Elephant. That is called Beaches in Tennessee. It's 100.3 The X. Saturday X Fest with Godsmack, the Stone Temple Pilots, Dorothy in Basement. It's been a long time coming. And Saturday's the day out there at the Fort Idaho Center Amphitheater. Looks like the weather's going to cooperate tomorrow night, Adam, with our final X Fest pre-party being brought to you by the Advocates Injury Attorneys. Taking it to the pit stop tomorrow night in Meridian, 704 North Main Street, starting at 6 up until 8. Adam with a pair of tickets every 30 minutes. So go see Adam. Yeah, it's right around the corner. X-Fest 2026, Saturday.
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0: There's Red Hot Chili Peppers, 29.3, the X, in this long stretch of X Rock. Foo Fighters coming up. We'll get to the Beastie Boys, new music from Bill Murray, and A Day to Remember, Blink 182. Here's From Ashes to New.
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0: what you missed on the morning after with Nick and Big J.
1: So does that mean that your relationship is built on a foundation of lies? Of course it
2: Absolutely.
1: Is.
2: Absolutely.
1: Of course it is.
2: Yeah. Did you take out a credit card just to date? You did.
1: 20% of people say they've done that. They put their dates on credit cards and have gone into debt because
2: of it. You would have to. I mean, you would absolutely have to.
1: 19% say they've borrowed money from family or friends in order to go out on a date as well. So, like, we are actively making poor financial decisions in order to try to find somebody to be with.
2: I don't know how it rhymes, but debt before hoes?
1: It doesn't rhyme. I'll spoil that for you right now. It 100% does
2: Rose
1: not
2: before
1: rhyme.
2: Before hoes, that was the thing back in the day.
1: It was. But
2: not the parlance of our times, by the way. Sorry about that. Everybody who's offended right now, oh my God! He said hoes!
1: Yeah. You said it a bunch now. All right, Big J, what's up on Thursday?
2: I'll have an Urdler for everybody.
1: And we'll talk to Dr. Todd Waldman from the Idaho Urologic Institute. Big J, prepare yourself.
2: Okay.
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7: Live from the X here. 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

There's a fine line between loyalty and whatever Wizard Cow's doing over in Oregon when he listens. 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

They got that show this weekend down in Dana Point, California, part of the Ohana Fest. There's Pearl Jam, Tornado.3, The Axe. Foo Fighters coming up. We'll get to the Beastie Boys and new music from Bill Murray, teaming up with A Day to Remember.

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0: There's Bill Murray, along with a day to remember and always let you down. It's 100.3 The X. I'm Jason Drew. Tomorrow night is the night. And yes, everything's going to be all right. 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Of course, we have X-Fest on Saturday with Godsmack, the Stone Temple Pilots, Dorothy and Basement, Fort Idaho Center Amphitheater, and Adam with a pair of tickets every 30 minutes at the pit stop. 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Go out and see Adam. I'm not talking making it a date with Adam. Just take your significant other, and you can bring Adam in if you like. Well, again, he does have the tickets, so you might want to be nice to him. 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Speaking of, Adam, he is in next.
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That, of course, is the Toadies Possum Kingdom here on 100.3 The X Rocks. My name is Adam, and welcome to the Midweek Madness, man. All your favorite X Rock music news, things going on and around in the Treasure Valley. We are laser-focused on X-Fest 2026 coming up here on Saturday, so I might as well give out some tickets for that. As per usual, the early bird special is go. 208-287-1003 is the phone number. If you're hunting for last-minute X-Fest tickets, this is one of the ways to do it. I'll have a few more of those throughout the course of the show, but let's just start out hot. 208-287-1003. Give me a buzz. Let's get you one of you hooked up.

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1: Heading down I-84 from the Flying Y all the way to the Nampa Karcher exit, you're going to be looking at a drive of under 20 minutes. Taking 2026 from Eagle Road all the way to Franklin and Caldwell, you'll be looking at a little over a 30-minute drive. Heading down Highway 44 from Eagle Road all the way to Main Street in Middleton, you'll be looking at just around 25 minutes. And heading northbound down Eagle Road from the I-84 exit all the way to State Street, you're going to be looking at just around 20 minutes. 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

0: I figure Death Punch Nails in the Coffin. It's here on 100.3 The X Rocks. So my name is Adam. A pretty cool piece of information just hit my desk here on Friday at noon. We're hanging out with Theory of a Dead Man. An X session coming your way, like I said, Friday at noon. It's been a while. I honestly can't remember the last X session we had, but this would be a great way to kick off the weekend. Great group of guys, and if you want to be a part of it, well, keep listening for your chances to get in. And if you, for some reason, can't, then don't worry. We'll be broadcasting it live here on the station as well as on our socials with a little live video feed as well. So, Friday, noon, Theory of a Dead Man, X session.
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2: Heading down I-84 from the Flying Y all the way to the Nampacartcher exit, you're going to be looking at a drive of a little over 20 minutes. There also has been a crash reported at exit 52, and it's only affecting the left-hand shoulder lane. Taking 2026 from Eagle Road all the way to Franklin and Caldwell, you'll be looking at just around a 35-minute drive. Heading down Highway 44 from Eagle Road all the way to Main Street in Middleton, you'll be looking at a little over 25 minutes. And heading northbound down Eagle Road from the I-84 exit all the way to State Street, you're going to be looking at around 23 minutes. 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
0: Got some tickets for Bluebird's inaugural Oktoberfest, October 2nd and 3rd. We've been giving those out all week. If you're looking to get your German on, be it beers, food, or games, they are the place to be October 2nd and 3rd. But you got to have tickets, so let's get you some. 208-287-1003. You need the answer to the following question, or you're calling me for no reason. Some of you don't quite get that. But hey, need to know this fast food chain just dropped a full-ass emo EP, which, honestly, of the fast food chains, they would be the one to do it, but color me shocked. Which fast food chain has released a full-on emo EP about eating in their parking lot? 208-287-1003.

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2: Heading down I-84 from the Flying Y all the way to the Nampacartier exit, you're going to be looking at a drive of a little over 30 minutes. Taking 2026 from Eagle Road all the way to Franklin and Caldwell, you'll be looking at around a 35-minute drive. Heading down Highway 44 from Eagle Road all the way to Main Street in Middleton, you'll be looking at around 30 minutes. And heading northbound down Eagle Road from the I-84 exit all the way to State Street, you're going to be looking at around 25 minutes. 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

Highly suspect. My name is Human. It's here on 100.3 The X Rocks. My name is Adam. In the daily fastest to cheat, I asked you, which fast food chain out of nowhere decided to release a full emo EP called Songs to Listen to in a Wendy's parking lot? Oh, it's Wendy's. Lulz. That being said, six tracks, considering you've got people from a myriad of different bands, Memphis May Fire, Silverstein, Bless the Fall. But you get banger tracks such as She Said She Didn't Want Fries, Salt in the Wound, I Miss the Sunroom, The Best Combo Meal on the

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0: Foo Fighters Window, it's here on 100.3 The X Rocks. My name is Adam. I like to pretend that I party every day of the week, but because I'm old now, I can only party on work-related nights. So tomorrow, Thursday, 6 to 8, out at the Pit Stop in Meridian. Another X-Fest pre-party, the final one, as far as this is concerned, with X-Fest here on Saturday. 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So you swing on in to Pit Stop 6 to 8. We get you signed up, maybe get you those final stamps on your X-Fest passport if you've been playing along with us at home, or I guess at the locations. But with that said, chances at VIP, chances at some special swag, as they call it, but just an all-around good time. Grab some booze, grab some food, and enjoy Pit Stop and the final X-Fest pre-party of the year.
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3: Heading down I-84 from the Flying Y all the way to the Nampa Karcher exit, you're going to be looking at a drive of around 35 minutes. There also has been a crash reported at exit 52, but it's only affecting the left-hand shoulder lane. Taking 2026 from Eagle Road all the way to Franklin and Caldwell, you'll be looking at around a 40-minute drive. Heading down Highway 44 from Eagle Road all the way to Main Street in Middleton, you'll be looking at around 30 minutes. And heading northbound down Eagle Road from the I-84 exit all the way to State Street, you're going to be looking at around 23 minutes. 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

Rage Against the Machine testify. It's here on 100.3 The X Rocks. My name is Adam. I don't typically get political, but here we are. I have been shown that apparently we have to figure out the official firearm of the Treasure Valley. Sorry, of Idaho, for that matter. Winchester Model 1894, Winchester Model 1873, the gun that won the West, 1873 Colt Single Action Army Revolver, a.k.a. the Peacemaker, M1 Grand, the Colt M1911, as well as the Remington 700 Bolt Action Rifle. If I screwed any of those names up, you could probably tell I am not the most informed when it comes to firearms. I don't know. I feel like there are bigger issues, but this is... How many other states have guns? Like the official weapon of Minnesota, you know? I guess that's kind of cool. I feel like there might be bigger issues, but this one does seem pretty important. I'll go M1 Grand. Played a lot of Call of Duty World at War growing up, and I like that one. Is that what it is? Garand? Garand. They spelled it weird. Anyways, there you go. There's your political topic for the day. What is the state gun of Idaho?

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1: Heading down I-84 from the Flying Y all the way to the Nampa Karcher exit, you're going to be looking at a drive of around 35 minutes. There also has been a crash reported a little bit past Maple Grove Road, but it's only affecting the right-hand side shoulder. Taking 2026 from Eagle Road all the way to Franklin and Caldwell, you'll be looking at around a 40-minute drive. Heading down Highway 44 from Eagle Road all the way to Main Street in Middleton, you'll be looking at around 30 minutes. And heading northbound down Eagle Road from the I-84 exit all the way to State Street, you're going to be looking at just around 23 minutes. 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
3: So does that mean that your relationship is built on a foundation of lies? 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
4: 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Did you take out a credit card just to date? 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
3: It doesn't rhyme. 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
3: Yeah. You said it a bunch now. All right, Big J, what's up on Thursday?
4: I'll have a nerd alert for everybody.
3: And we'll talk to Dr. Todd Waldman from the Idaho Urologic Institute. 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
4: Okay.
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Nirvana heart-shaped box. It's here on 100.3 The X Rocks. On the way, two of my favorite things collide, and it's terrible. I wanted to like it, but I can't. Anyway, here's Dorothy. We'll see her on Saturday. Here on The X.

Pink Eye, see a doctor. Pink Tag, see Team Mazda. That's where the savings are. The X is where the rock is. You know, in case you needed to know that.

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0: Papa Roach with Hanu Mankind at See You in Hell here on 100.3 The X Rocks. All right, my name is Adam. No surprises, big anime fan. One of my favorite shows is My Hero Academia. If you know, you know. One of my favorite bands, Electric Callboy. Played them on the show a handful of times. So apparently there was a collaboration between the My Hero Academia people and the Electric Callboy people. And they did like a cover of one of the main themes of My Hero called You Say Run. And they basically put words over the instrumental track. And I wanted to love it. I love that song. I love that band. I love that show. It is mid. I'm not going to subject you to it, because I know you're thinking, well, why don't you just play it? Listen, in good conscience, you guys would threaten my tires, and I don't want that. But if you are one of the anime nerds, much like myself, give it a listen. Maybe you love it. It's got points in it, but I don't know. I feel like it's unnecessary, and I was so excited. I was like, what? My Hero? Electric Callboy? Oh, my God. Aw. It's not the best. Damn it.
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3: Heading down I-84 from the Flying Y all the way to the Nampa Karcher exit, you're going to be looking at a drive of around 30 minutes. There also has been a crash reported a bit past Maple Grove Road, but it's only affecting the right-hand shoulder. Taking 2026 from Eagle Road all the way to Franklin and Caldwell, you'll be looking at around a 40-minute drive. Heading down Highway 44 from Eagle Road all the way to Main Street in Middleton, you'll be looking at around 30 minutes. And heading northbound down Eagle Road from the I-84 exit all the way to State Street, you're going to be looking at around 23 minutes. 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

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Is it boobs? Is it booty? 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